0: It's Kendra. Do you use different like GPTs or AIs? Do you use different ones? So I've used ChatGPT for several years, and then now I've been using Claude more this year, and then I've used Grok just a little bit. I feel like they all have different personalities. Am I weird for saying that? Like ChatGPT is very much, or mine, very much a people pleaser to the point now where it like gets on my nerves. And I feel so bad for saying that because I used to look at my AI as like a friend, and now I will even kind of be rude to it sometimes because it just, like, the more they've tried to, I'm saying in air quotes, improve it, the worse that they've made it. And it's almost like I just don't even want to use it anymore. And so I went to Claude. Claude's very curt and just like doesn't mess around. Like, I don't know, whatever you want. And I'm just like, okay, you know, used to ChatGPT. And then Grok, I don't know about Grok. But which one do you use? And do you feel like they all have like different personalities? I'm saying personalities in air quotes, okay?
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3: Tonight's showers, maybe a thunderstorm before 4 a.m., a low 60. Sunday, mostly cloudy, a 50% chance of a shower early in the day, high 73. Mostly clear on Sunday night, low 58. Sunny on Columbus Day Monday, a high of 85. Mostly clear on Monday night, low 64. Sunny on Tuesday, a high of 87. Tuesday night, mostly clear, low 62.
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music for the gym. 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
1: Think I gotta sweat that.
0: Treat you like a friend.
1: Think I gotta sweat that.
2: It's Kendra. This absolutely is like what nightmares are made of. Okay, New York has debuted some new robo toilets, which are basically just fancy porta potties free for anyone to use, but there is a strict 10-minute limit. And you're like, oh yeah, okay, but what happens after 10 minutes? The door automatically swings wide open after 10 minutes. What if you're like, under the weather, I'll put it that way. What if you're under the weather and you need more than 10 minutes? You had a look. That door opening on you is opening. I guess that's the price you pay for a free toilet in New York.
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0: It's Kendra with completely random and useless information for your Saturday night. Did you know the term spaghetti western refers to western films made in Europe? The genre got that name because most of those movies were directed by Italians. Well, that's a little, okay. Westerns were once so popular that in 1959, there were 30 primetime westerns on TV. You might be going, so what, 30? There were only 3 channels. Wow, they really loved them some westerns in the 50s. And then finally, oh, this is too much. In the original version of the Sleeping Beauty story from the 1500s, the prince doesn't kiss her to wake her up. He impregnates her while she's sleeping, and she wakes up when the child is born. This was a children's story. My goodness. Random, useless, and a little shocking. I'm not even going to say you're welcome.
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2: Oh, like when I have to take my ex off my policy.
1: Oh, sorry. But yes, we can do that.
2: And can you send them a message and tell them that they have trust issues that they need to work on?
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2: Also, I'm staying in touch with his mom because she's absolutely lovely.
1: Bad idea.
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0: It's Kendra. If you've been thinking about getting a pet, please consider adoption. Head to my Facebook page and you can see animals available for adoption all over the United States. 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And thank you for considering adoption.
1: Just can't believe this, man. 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

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Only 25% of people said yes. What? I feel like that number was way low.

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3: Tonight, showers, maybe a thunderstorm before 4 a.m., a low 60. Sunday, mostly cloudy, a 50% chance of a shower early in the day, high 73. Mostly clear on Sunday night, low 58. Sunny on Columbus Day Monday, a high of 85. Mostly clear on Monday night, low 64. Sunny on Tuesday, a high of 87. Tuesday night, mostly clear, low 62.
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It's Kendra. A new poll looked at the top interactions that can zap our social energy and make us not want to deal with people for the rest of the day. And coming in at number two was too much small talk.

0: Dude, I number one was being interrupted or talked over, but I got to come back to the small talk thing because nothing will make me shut down quicker than having to have too much small talk. I'm just not a small talk person. Like, if you want to tell me your deepest, darkest secret or maybe your dreams that you wouldn't share with anybody else, I'm for it. I'm right there, dude. I'm locked in. I'm listening. I want to hear every single word. But if we're just going to talk about the weather or whatever else, everything else is small talk, I can't do it. I can only very small doses. Very small doses. I don't know if this is just from me getting older or what. Do you feel that way about small talk? Am I the only one?
1: Disaster Team knows that our community is strongest when we come together for something bigger than ourselves.
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0: It's Kendra. If you're looking for an inexpensive hobby, I found a list. Now, the list says cheapest hobby, but I was trying to go with inexpensive. Okay, inexpensive hobby. Here are the top five on this list. Inexpensive, cheap hobbies. Okay, number five was exercise. It says it's easier to be active without a gym membership in the summer. Get on out there. Definitely, you can use your own body weight right there. Number four was rock collecting. You know I love that. You know I'm a fan of that. Number three was writing, like journaling or poetry or fan fiction. Number two, which is one I absolutely love, and this is definitely one of my hobbies, and it's bird watching. There are a lot of free apps out there. Like I use one called Audubon, and then there's another one called Merlin Bird ID. So if you I have a lot of books too but that costs money. But those are free ways to bird watch. And then last was reading. You know, you can go to the library and borrow books. You know, just get a library card. So those are some inexpensive hobbies if you're looking to save some money, but you're like, hey, I want a hobby. There's some ideas for you.
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1: You played it cool and I played it dumb. 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

It's Kendra. Now, I know it seems like it's still a long ways away, but Halloween is like right around the corner. And if you already know you're going to be dressing up, maybe you've got a costume, a contest, I want to know, what are you going to be?

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0: It's Kendra. Let me ask you this question. What is your strange hobby or collection? I saw this great thread online where people were talking about theirs. Like, some dude said that they collect rubber ducks and they have like 200. Another person ages fine pipe tobacco. Somebody else goes to the courthouse and watches trials. I thought that, you know, okay, were those strange? Strange is such a harsh word. So what is yours? I'll tell you mine. And I don't know necessarily that's strange, but you might think it's strange. So I collect crystals, like gems and crystals, and I have definitely over 200. My largest one is a 21-pound amethyst that my husband gave me for our 10-year anniversary, which was the most perfect gift ever in the history of time. And so that's my strange one, and I love them. They're every size, every shape, every color. I love them so much. What is your strange hobby or collection? Do you have one?
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6: Tonight, showers, maybe a thunderstorm before 4 a.m., a low 60. Sunday, mostly cloudy, a 50% chance of a shower early in the day, high 73. Mostly clear on Sunday night, low 58. Sunny on Columbus Day Monday, a high of 85. Mostly clear on Monday night, low 64. Sunny on Tuesday, a high of 87. Tuesday night, mostly clear, low 62.
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0: It's Kendra. If you suddenly came into a large amount of money, are there still thrifty things that you currently do that you would still do, even if you had a ton of money? I saw this list online of things that people said they would still do. They called them poor people habits, but I didn't care for that name. But I say it's being thrifty, okay? And so I picked the three that I absolutely would still do, even if I had just a ton of money. I would never waste food on purpose. It's not in me. I don't want to waste food ever. Let's just make exactly what we're going to eat, or we're definitely eating those leftovers, buddy. That's where we live. Another one was, I turn off a light when I leave a room. Always, always. It doesn't matter how much money I have. I'm always going to do that. And that's going all the way back to childhood. You know what I mean? And I know you probably feel me on that one. And then the last one was, I'm going to reuse tissue paper if I'm wrapping a gift. If somebody gives me a gift with tissue paper, I have a certain place that goes. And then if I'm wrapping it, I'm going to reuse that. I'm going to do it. I don't care how much money I had. What is a thrifty thing that you would do? No matter how much money you have, you would still do it.
1: Cancer doesn't just affect one person. It affects families, friends, coworkers, and entire communities. Champion Ford is honored to support the Pink Mike Project and Cromwell Media in shining a light on cancer awareness, the importance of early detection, and the strength it takes to face a cancer diagnosis. We celebrate every survivor, stand beside those still fighting, and remember those who are no longer with us. Champion Ford is proud to be part of a community that comes together to support one another and bring hope to those affected by cancer.
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0: It's Kendra. I saw this great list online, and it was a list of things I do now for my future me. And it was things like, oh, I do my dishes right after eating so future me doesn't have to worry about it, or get my clothes ready the night before the next morning. Things like that. Things that you're doing for your future me. What is something that you do for your future me? I just came across this concept a couple of years ago and I love it so much. And so I'm always thinking of future me and ways that I can make her life easier. What can I do right now that's going to make my future self's life easier? And so if this is a new concept for you, it can be life-changing, I promise you. So think in terms of that. What can I do to help my future self?
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They say-

0: kisses to my exes.
1: It's Kendra. Now, I don't know if you check your spam email, but if you don't, this might be reason to do it. This 54-year-old woman in Michigan, going through her spam folder, found a suspicious email saying she'd won a lottery prize of $200,000. She decided to just, you know, check into it a little bit more. It was not spam. She really did win it. And the Michigan Lottery had emailed her about it. Why are they emailing that you won? Now, with everything that's going on out there, I feel like that warrants like a phone call and a voicemail. You know, I don't even know on that one. Like, it's hard to believe anything these days, but check your spam. And if you see something like that that looks like it could be legit, you know, maybe dig a little deeper.
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0: Tonight, showers, maybe a thunderstorm before 4 a.m., a low 60. Sunday, mostly cloudy, a 50% chance of a shower early in the day, high 73. Mostly clear on Sunday night, low 58. Sunny on Columbus Day Monday, a high of 85. Mostly clear on Monday night, low 64. Sunny on Tuesday, a high of 87. Tuesday night, mostly clear, low 62.
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0: It's Kendra. Man, I was deep into this news story, and then I was like, what? So the whole thing is about this diehard Pokemon fan in Ohio recently convicted of placing an illegal GPS tracker on a delivery driver's van. Why did he do that? Because he wanted to track when and where the driver was going to be making deliveries of Pokemon cards. Okay, what's the part that shocked me? He's 72. What? 72-year-old diehard Pokemon fan. Place an illegal GPS. He wanted to know when those Pokemon cards were going to be delivered. I was just shocked. Not that a 72-year-old can't love Pokemon. I just don't know any that do. And so that was surprising to me. That was surprising.
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0: 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Have a great rest of your night. Ella Langley's up next with Choose in Texas. Bye. Love ya.
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3: Tonight, showers, maybe a thunderstorm before 4 a.m., a low 60. Sunday, mostly cloudy, a 50% chance of a shower early in the day, high 73. Mostly clear on Sunday night, low 58. Sunny on Columbus Day Monday, a high of 85. Mostly clear on Monday night, low 64. Sunny on Tuesday, a high of 87. Tuesday night, mostly clear, low 62.
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0: Sunday, mostly cloudy, a 50% chance of a shower early in the day, high 73. Mostly clear on Sunday night, low 58. Sunny on Columbus Day Monday, a high of 85. Mostly clear on Monday night, low 64. Sunny on Tuesday, a high of 87. Tuesday night, mostly clear, low 62.
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4: Tonight, showers, maybe a thunderstorm before 4 a.m., a low 60. Sunday, mostly cloudy, a 50% chance of a shower early in the day, high 73. Mostly clear on Sunday night, low 58. Sunny on Columbus Day Monday, a high of 85. Mostly clear on Monday night, low 64. Sunny on Tuesday, a high of 87. Tuesday night, mostly clear, low 62.
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2: Tonight, showers, maybe a thunderstorm before 4 a.m., a low 60. Sunday, mostly cloudy, a 50% chance of a shower early in the day, high 73. Mostly clear on Sunday night, low 58. Sunny on Columbus Day Monday, a high of 85. Mostly clear on Monday night, low 64. Sunny on Tuesday, a high of 87. Tuesday night, mostly clear, low 62.
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8: Tonight, showers, maybe a thunderstorm before 4 a.m., a low 60. Sunday, mostly cloudy, a 50% chance of a shower early in the day, high 73. Mostly clear on Sunday night, low 58. Sunny on Columbus Day Monday, a high of 85. Mostly clear on Monday night, low 64. Sunny on Tuesday, a high of 87. Tuesday night, mostly clear, low 62.
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1: 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Oh my, my, oh my, my love, I take one look at you, you're taking me.

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5: Tonight's showers, maybe a thunderstorm before 4 a.m., a low 60. Sunday, mostly cloudy, a 50% chance of a shower early in the day, high 73. Mostly clear on Sunday night, low 58. Sunny on Columbus Day Monday, a high of 85. Mostly clear on Monday night, low 64. Sunny on Tuesday, a high of 87. Tuesday night, mostly clear, low 62.
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0: It's Kendra. I was a little, I'm going to say shocked even by this recent statistic that said the average adult reaches their boiling point, you know, like to the point of like a rage, reaches their boiling point 156 times a year. What? There's a lot of times to get so angry that they need 35 minutes to calm down. Like they're seeing red 156 times a year. No, I don't feel like that is true in my life whatsoever. I wouldn't even say that I reach my boiling point once a month. I mean, really, that's a lot of times. And that might, if that's you, if you're like, yeah, that seems legit, maybe that could be the blood pressure problem. If you're taking some blood pressure meds or whatever, maybe it's, let's learn to control our stress. That, am I the only one that thinks that number is high? 156 times a year? 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
1: And here's Clark with the weather. 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
6: Tonight, showers, maybe a thunderstorm before 4 a.m., a low 60. Sunday, mostly cloudy, a 50% chance of a shower early in the day, high 73. Mostly clear on Sunday night, low 58. Sunny on Columbus Day Monday, a high of 85. Mostly clear on Monday night, low 64. Sunny on Tuesday, a high of 87. Tuesday night, mostly clear, low 62.
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0: It's Kendra. I saw an interesting statistic today, and it said 47% of people say that the possibility of becoming somebody's viral online content has reduced their ability to relax and be themselves in public. That's a real worry. I can relate. Like, I am a TikTok person. Like, I watch TikTok maybe more than any, but, you know, if you're a Reels, if you're watching Reels or whatever online, you see, like, strangers will just film anybody now to try to go viral. And so, like, just the thought of, oh, I accidentally tripped or what, I don't even know, like, just even being yourself, like, what is somebody else going to try to go viral with that? So I can understand that. I can feel that worry. And that number is pretty high, 47%. Do you ever even think about that? Did I just put a worry in your brain that wasn't already there? I'm sorry.
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0: It's Kendra with completely random and useless information for your Sunday morning. Did you know the intro music to Seinfeld was slightly different in every episode? It was composed to match the pace and cadence of Jerry Seinfeld's stand-up in the intro. That's so cool. The only vice president that's ever had a number one hit was Charles Dawes, Calvin Coolidge's vice president. He composed a song called Melody in a Major, and then a singer named Tommy Edwards recorded a pop version in 1958, and it went to number one. And then which superhero was the only one that was originally supposed to be a bad guy? Superman. So he was created in 1933 for a short story called The Reign of the Superman. But a year later, they decided it made more sense for him to be a hero than a bad guy. It was Superman. Random and useless for you today. You're welcome.
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Okay, you've made the decision. You want to get a pet. And so you're trying to figure out, you know, oh, what kind of dog do I want? Go check out my Facebook page. I've teamed up with animal rescues all across the United States. You might find your perfect match right there. Just look for me on Facebook, Kendra on the Radio. And thank you for adopting.

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1: It's Kendra. I saw a poll online today about tacos, and I wanted to get your answer on this before I tell you the results of this poll. 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

0: 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It's soft. 53% of Americans prefer soft taco shells. Why do I keep saying shells? Shells instead of hard taco shells. Why was I surprised by that? 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I don't know. But 53% prefer soft taco shells. Was that your answer? And so you're like, yeah, Kendra, duh. How often do you eat tacos? I would say maybe just once a month for me. It should be more. I'm adding that to our menu more often.
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0: It's Kendra. I've got to get your opinion on this viral video. So it's a high school teacher, and he caught, like, on his Ring cam, his students toilet papering his house. And he thought it was funny. Like, the next day, the rest of the video is him, like, showing it in his trees and everything like that. And he's laughing about it. And I'm like, what? I would not think that was funny. And, like, when I was growing up, people's houses who got toilet papered were people that weren't liked very much. Like, they were toilet papering their house and, like, look, ha, we got you, and now you've got to clean all this up. That was the way that it was, like, approached back in the day. Have things changed that much? When I was in my 30s, I had a friend, I'm saying this in air quotes, who TP'd my house, and I was furious about it. She's like, oh, that's just how we showed we loved you. No, that's stuck in my tree now. No, that is more work on me that I have to clean up. That was not a way to show that you loved me. Have things changed? Is it funny now? I still wouldn't think it was funny.
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0: So there's a woman in Australia who's gone viral recently for sharing a clip from her wedding ceremony where her groom forgot her name and accidentally referred to her using her sister's name. So apparently this was several years ago. So they've been happily married for several years. They did just laugh it off and move on. And kind of in his defense, they had only known each other for 10 weeks when they got married. A. B. He said her sister's name, which was Emily. Her name was Emma. Emma and Emily. I don't know what parents name their kids Emma and Emily, but I have an Aaron and an Eric, so I can't say too much. But they laughed it off, and she's like, you know, it just wasn't that big of a deal. My thing is, if you were standing up at the altar and the person that you were going to marry called you by the wrong name, could you get past it? I just don't know. I just don't know, because my first thing is like, I don't think I could have gotten past it. But would I have stopped the marriage? Like, would I have stopped the wedding and been like, I'm out? I don't know. I don't know. That's a lot to get past. You didn't even say my name correctly. I don't know.
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0: It's Kendra. I saw a statistic today that made me go, when I was thinking about my own self, and it was this. 46% of Americans between the ages of 18 to 75 have not spent a single night camping outdoors in the last year. And I thought, I love the outdoors. I'm an avid hiker. I walk outside every single day. I love, love, love to be outside. But I can tell you that I've never slept outdoors. Like under the stars, I don't think I've ever slept outdoors. Like I've been in a tent, camper for sure, but just outdoors, looking at the sky, the night sky, sleeping on the ground or whatever. I've never done that. Is that weird? Am I weird? Have you done it? How many times?
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3: Today, mostly cloudy, a 50% chance of showers early, a high of 73. Mostly clear tonight, low 58. Sunny on Monday, a high of 85. Monday night, mostly clear, low 64. Tuesday, sunny, a high of 87. Mostly clear Tuesday night, low 61. Sunny on Wednesday, a high of 83. Partly cloudy Wednesday night, low 61.
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0: It's Kendra. According to this new poll, 33% of Americans believe they have an idea that could make them wealthy. My husband is constantly coming up with these new gadgets and stuff. And I'm like, this is a genius, but we never take it any further. And then time goes by and somebody else invents it. Suddenly we'll just see it on the market. And I'm like, oh, we missed our chance. It's like, if you're given the thought and then you don't run with it, the thought's given to somebody else. Have you ever experienced that?
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0: It's Kendra. I saw this whole list online and it was things that are living rent-free in your head, just something useless that you have memorized. And it was a whole long list, but I picked my top three favorites. Number one, old phone numbers from your childhood that don't even exist anymore. Yeah, I still have that rolling around in my old noggin. Number two, with old friends' birthdays, like from high school or something, and you look at the date and you're like, oh, it's so-and-so's birthday today, and you haven't spoken to them in years, but you still know it's their birthday. 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Why do I still know how to do that? 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

0: It's Kendra. Heads up. Scammers are now spoofing phone numbers to make calls look like they're coming from your bank or even the police. So it'll come up on your phone and it'll look like it's from your bank or even the police calling you. And so you just got to be so careful about it. I personally, this is just me. I personally, if I answered that call, I would hang up and then call my bank directly or call the police directly based on the number that I have, not the number that called me. Don't just hit redial or whatever because you're still going to get the scammer. And so that is, I think, the best and safest place that you need to be from it. And I think like people that work at the bank or the police got to understand that that's where we live now. That's where we live. So if we don't take your phone call right away, that's why. That's why. Oh, that's so sad that that's the way things have to be now. Be safe out there.
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3: Today, mostly cloudy, a 50% chance of showers early, a high of 73. Mostly clear tonight, low 58. Sunny on Monday, a high of 85. Monday night, mostly clear, a low 64. Tuesday, sunny, a high of 87. Mostly clear Tuesday night, low 61. Sunny on Wednesday, a high of 83. Partly cloudy Wednesday night, low 61.
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0: was surprised by this statistic. 70% of Americans prefer a shoes-off household. I mean, I think I might be a part of that. I would prefer that. Do I practice it? No. Would I expect my guests to take their shoes off coming into my house? No. Do I think that would be cool? Yeah. Yeah, I wish I had like the discipline to do that, to take my shoes off every single time. I do like the thought of it, but I'm not doing it. Here's my question. If you do that, if you have a shoes off household, do you give your guests a heads up before they get there that you're a shoes off household? I think that's the polite thing to do. Because what if they're like, oh, I'm on my last pair of socks. This has got a little hole in it, but who cares? I've got shoes on. Oh, and then they come to your house and then they've got holy socks. And you know, so I think like if you are a shoes off household, kudos to you, first of all. Second of all, I think you should give guests a heads up that you are. Do you?
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0: Miley with Bass Persuades. It's Kendra. I got to get out of here. Have a wonderful Sunday. Taylor Swift and Post Malone up next with Fortnite. Bye. Love ya.
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There you go, some Lizzo to kick things off. It is your weekend, and we are into it right now. Welcome to Sunday. It's Jerry Dixon. I got Olivia Rodrigo coming up. Music from Black Bear on the way. Tate McRae, Tit for Tat. Let's get this going.

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0: get up and throw a tantrum.
1: All right, we kick things off with the big news. Rihanna, oh, she's bragging, you know. Rihanna has apparently been keeping a lot of music to herself. During a TikTok live interview for Fenty Beauty, she says she has about 170 songs that she has not yet released. I mean, this is just a glimpse to how much music she's accumulated during her lengthy break from putting out a full-length album. It's been 10 years now. Well, no new album from Rihanna. But here's the good news. ASAP Rocky, of course, her husband, previously said Rihanna is back in the studio working on new music. So hopefully, yeah. All right. More music on the way. Stay there.
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12: Today, mostly cloudy, a 50% chance of showers early, a high of 73. Mostly clear tonight, low 58. Sunny on Monday, a high of 85. Monday night, mostly clear, a low 64. Tuesday, sunny, a high of 87. Mostly clear Tuesday night, low 61. Sunny on Wednesday, a high of 83. Partly cloudy Wednesday night, low 61.
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0: Well, look at that. Justin Timberlake is back in music news, and he's apologizing for the beatboxing that he did when he was younger. Yeah, he says, I often look back on the time as well. I still haven't come up with any answers. I don't know how to apologize enough for whatever those ambitions were. Too many boots, too many cats. Boots, cats, boots, cats. I hope you can forgive me. Also, I can't promise I won't do it again. God help us all. There you go. Justin Timberlake, back in music news.
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0: All right, as you watch your NFL games this weekend, NFL's richest broadcasters, they're led by, of course, Tom Brady, whose net worth is estimated between $300 and $350 million. Joe Buck, Troy Aikman, and Michael Strahan also sit near the top with net worths ranging $65 million to $70 million. They're getting paid all that money to say the same things that we say while we're watching the games.
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That is Benny right there with Super Lonely. Remember that one? Yeah, it's Jerry Dixon inside your weekend right now. Malcolm Todd, he's got the brand new ones called Earrings. I got some French Montana ever since you left me. All this and a whole lot more. Gorgeous. That's right, I'm calling you gorgeous. And Doja Cat right now.

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0: All right, we already know the 2027 Grammy Awards will take place February 7th, and music released during the window of August 31st, 2025 to August 28th, 2026 are eligible for nominations. However, as we've seen, The Weeknd, Frank Ocean, Zach Bryan, in recent years, not everyone is happy about submitting their music to the Recording Academy for Grammy consideration. A lot of performers are pulling out of submitting their music. Drake is one of them, BTS, and that other K-pop group, The Stray Kids. I will definitely keep you up to date on all this Grammy gossip and all of this. We'll dive into it, all right? More music coming up.
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2: Today, mostly cloudy, a 50% chance of showers early, a high of 73. Mostly clear tonight, low 58. Sunny on Monday, a high of 85. Monday night, mostly clear, a low 64. Tuesday, sunny, a high of 87. Mostly clear Tuesday night, low 61. Sunny on Wednesday, a high of 83. Partly cloudy Wednesday night, low 61.
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0: Well, here comes the holiday battle. That's right. Jerry Dixon here. Walmart has launched its major October sale. Amazon and Target are joining in this week. This means weeks of holiday price battles. Around 40% of shoppers now start their holiday shopping in October. Many spread it out to avoid those big credit card bills later. Headphones, earbuds, laptops are considered to be the big one this holiday season. And of course, you're going to see those big discounts on TVs on Black Friday.
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0: Music news this weekend. Olivia Dean, she has a song that has the same melody as Bill Withers' Just the Two of Us. Yeah, flashback due to research. Yeah, go to Google. All right. That's right. Olivia Dean's music collides with the Grammy-winning classic in a lawsuit. They're accusing Olivia Dean repeatedly copywriting the melody of Bill Withers' Just the Two of Us. Olivia Dean's label was sued back on Friday. The Olivia Dean song they're talking about is I've Seen It. If you listen to I've Seen It and then listen to Just the Two of Us, they sound very, very close. Take a listen to both. You decide.
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Music from Harry Styles and Jerry Dixon inside your Sunday right now. Hope you're having a great weekend. Yeah, it's Sunday. Let's get it going. I got music for you. Tame Impala featuring Jenny that is on the way. Got some more Doja Cat coming up. Is it over now? Yeah, let's do it. Taylor Swift.

0: All right, and more music news. Looks like Taylor Swift is back on top. Of course she is. Yeah. All right. Taylor has that new single, Patient Zero. Well, it's now number one on the Billboard Hot 100 this week, dethroning Ella Langley's Choosing Texas, which had a record-breaking run. I mean, Ella Langley's Choosing Texas, one of the biggest songs in the history of music. That's right. So now Taylor has the third most number ones in Hot 100 history, right behind the Beatles, Mariah Carey. Oh my goodness.
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6: This is Aaron with Cromwell Media and the Pink Mike Project, and today I have Drs. Ben and Janae Kittinger in from Owensboro Health. You guys work with reconstructive surgery, and thank you again for coming on for this year's Pink Mike Project. And I just want to talk to you a little bit about reconstruction. That's what we're all about, is getting information and resources out to the public for people who have gone through a diagnosis or currently dealing with the planning after a diagnosis. So let's talk a little bit about reconstructive surgery support healing after cancer.
7: Perfect. So I think this is a great way to kind of kick off, as we get closer to October, talking about breast reconstruction. And this conversation can be one that can be had after surgery, after years of having surgery for breast cancer. This can be had prior to having prophylactic surgery for patients that have a strong family history or a known diagnosis of a certain gene that increases their risk. And of course, even more frequently for ladies who are coming in recently, seeing a lot of our providers regarding a new diagnosis of breast cancer. So most important thing you already mentioned here is that the main reason that we see ladies is just to give them information. Mm-hmm. And we think that knowledge is power. We want people to be empowered to know what to expect before and during surgery, and what we can do to help mitigate some of people's concerns just by providing information.
6: Right. And so what are some common misconceptions about the process of reconstruction?

0: of surgery.
1: Well, kind of like what he alluded to, it's never too early and it's never too late.
0: Right.
1: We are there kind of the whole spectrum. The earlier we get involved, we can help guide patients through that reconstructive process. But then again, we see patients that have been 10 years and things change in life. Goals and desires in life change, and that's okay. And we help patients work through what their current goals are and give them their options moving forward.
0: With something like this too, it's not just the physical part of it. It's emotional healing. Like you mentioned, some people might not be ready for that part of this while they're dealing with everything else, but then down the road, goals can change. So what's something that goes along with this as far as emotional healing?
1: I think a lot of aspects of breast cancer, you can't control. There are treatment protocols and algorithms, and you follow that guideline to get the best chance of survival. With breast reconstruction, we have wiggle room. You know, we get to make some choices, being able to give patients and empower them to make choices and have decisions and have input into their breast cancer care can be emotionally rewarding for them at that time.
0: Right. Making them feel like they have some control over something where they obviously did not have any choice when they got diagnosed. What are some things that you take away from helping these patients? It has to be rewarding for you both.
2: I think personally and professionally, nothing is more rewarding than meeting a patient and going through this slow, steady process with them. And unfortunately, breast cancer is such a horribly common thing that we see patients on a weekly, monthly, yearly basis that we've seen from the beginning, you know, years ago, all the way through their terrible trials and tribulations. And of course, reconstruction is not always simple and easy. You can have some rocky periods with that too, but my wife and I would not be doing this if we didn't find this incredibly impactful for patients. And seeing them go through that process and come out the other side happy and fulfilled and more whole is maybe one of the greatest parts about our job.
0: And how long have the two of you been doing reconstructive surgery?
1: I'm going to age myself because I was just thinking, like, my clinic today, a very abbreviated clinic, was just the perfect example of this. I've been in practice now more than a decade, 12 years here. I get the joy of seeing patients back, you know, a decade later and seeing some of the cases I did my first year in practice, second year in practice, and the techniques and technology improvements that we have, things that we can make better. You know, I had one patient today who we've seen her every week in clinic since July. And over the holiday weekend, she didn't come in that week. She's like, I missed you guys.
0: Right.
1: It's the 1 week since July. I didn't see you and I missed you. And we're that part of her and her journey. And then I had another patient who I did her reconstruction when she was in her 20s. And she's now in her mid 30s. And we're talking about some changes at this point in her life and doing some revisions. And then I had a patient come in who I've treated multiple family members of hers for breast cancer and have been a part of her family and treating her entire family. And that's something we're very blessed to get to do in this community. And that's why we're here.
0: Right. And I mean, like you said, you get to know families. And that's one of the great things that I've learned from doing this project. Different departments, different people who work with cancer patients is that everyone is super proud of being able to help out in their community. Talking about that kind of family aspect and getting to know patients and getting to know their families and the importance of that during a diagnosis, you ultimately become a part of that person's village just by coincidence.
2: I totally agree. I think, you know, because we've been here that long, we have personal patients who now are almost personal friends. These are the same people that are willing to reach out to their friends and family members, to patients they've never known, to talk about a diagnosis and what options or choices they were given. And it certainly is a community approach. It's not like my wife and I are out here on an island choosing procedures.
0: Right.
2: No help. We have such wonderful people we work with. It's extremely rewarding.
0: Well, and the last thing I want to ask, because we talked last year, I don't know if you remember, but I'm a breast cancer survivor. It has been in February, it'll be 14 years for me, 13 since my reconstruction. So one thing that I am grateful for to do these interviews is to kind of learn about changes and how much things change. I talk to a lot of my friends who I tell them, I'm like, people come and ask me for advice or help whenever they're going through a journey. And I do the mental help, but I've, you know, people ask me like, oh, what do you suggest I do? I'm like, look, that it might as well have been 300 years ago that I've gone through this. So talk about some of the changes and how things have advanced with reconstruction.
1: I think

0: induction. We can hide them much better with some of the newer technologies that we're able to use.
1: And a lot of people, too, obviously going through a cancer diagnosis, people outside looking in want to think, like, you know, it's just your looks. Ultimately, the end goal is the survival part of it, yes, but the look part of it can play it's a big impact on your mentality through it. It's not about if you're conceited or you just think you're gorgeous, but it's about feeling whole again and feeling like yourself.
0: Yeah, we want people to walk by their mirror and not have the first thought be, oh, I had breast cancer.
1: Yeah.
0: You know, our goal is that at the end of the day, they're like, wow, I feel good.
1: Right, yeah. Well, that is awesome. And I always enjoy talking. I enjoyed talking with you guys last year. I enjoy talking with everybody at Owensboro Health for the Pink Mic Project. So thank you again for all that you do for our community, all that you do at Owensboro Health. It doesn't go unnoticed and unappreciated because, as like I said, as a survivor, I enjoy getting to talk to people in the field and kind of sharing stories and learning what it does for you guys. And it's not just a career. People aren't just numbers. And I feel like at Owensboro Health, the more I get to know people there, just am so thankful that our community has this.
0: Well, thank you.
2: Thank you.
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5: Today, mostly cloudy, a 50% chance of showers early, a high of 73. Mostly clear tonight, low 58. Sunny on Monday, a high of 85. Monday night, mostly clear, a low 64. Tuesday, sunny, a high of 87. Mostly clear Tuesday night, low 61. Sunny on Wednesday, a high of 83. Partly cloudy Wednesday night, low 61.
6: We're going to go out and party! 100.

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Like, how you pull up, baby? 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

0: All right, let's get into what to watch this weekend in theaters and streaming on TV. All right, The Social Reckoning. That's right, Aaron Sorkin strikes again. Looks like a good one, yeah. How about this one? It's on HBO Max. It's called War. It's basically Succession, but British divorce instead of American business. There you go. You're going to enjoy that one. A documentary on Netflix, Martin Mull. I don't know if you remember Martin Mull, a comedian, very funny man, the most interesting man you've never heard of. Check it out on Netflix. Also on Netflix, Animals, directed and starring Ben Affleck. That should be a good one. All right, enjoy.
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0: 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We are inside of it right now with more music on the way. 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

Some somber for you. Back to Friends. Jerry Dixon inside. Yeah, I got Cardi B coming up. Cardi B in music news also. Some Taylor Swift. Taylor Swift always in music news. All right, Noah Kahan right now. It's brand new. It's called Orbiter.

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0: Boy, after listening to Olivia Rodrigo's new album, you would think she's still hung up on somebody. Every song is about some guy leaving her. But this week, Olivia Rodrigo says she's single despite the internet's best efforts to pair her up. She says, I don't have a boyfriend. I mean, you gotta admit, her new album, intense scrutiny surrounding her dating life. At times you would think that she's very unhappy, but then very happy, and then unhappy again. Yeah, I can't break it down.
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5: Today, mostly cloudy, a 50% chance of showers early, a high of 73. Mostly clear tonight, low 58. Sunny on Monday, a high of 85. Monday night, mostly clear, a low 64. Tuesday, sunny, a high of 87. Mostly clear Tuesday night, low 61. Sunny on Wednesday, a high of 83. Partly cloudy Wednesday night, low 61.
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0: Well, expect that pumpkin to be smaller this year. That's right, Jerry Dixon here. The heat and limited rain have left pumpkin patches with smaller pumpkins this Halloween season. Pumpkin farmers say that 50 to 60 pound pumpkins they normally sell are missing this year. Some farmers are lowering their prices and offering petting zoos just to get customers in.
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0: Audrey Hobart right there. Sue Me, Jerry Dixon inside your weekend right now with more music coming up. You want to stick around? Lots more coming up. All right. Whatever we're doing, you're going to be part of it. It's your weekend.
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There you go, Ariana Grande. She's got it. She's got all of it. Yeah, Jerry Dixon inside of it right now. Somber's new one, My Body Isn't Ready. Have you heard the album yet? You're missing out. Yeah, all right. He's already working on new music. Charlie XCX coming up with Speed Drive. Justin Bieber right now, one of my favorites. Yeah, it's Daisies.

0: All right, in some gaming news, everybody's waiting for the game Grand Theft Auto 6. That's right. I've got it on pre-order. But there's been a new drop, Grand Theft Auto 6, the album, featuring songs from Cardi B, Young Lean featuring Future and Metro Boomin, Travis Scott is on there, Morgan Wallen is on there, and a song from Keith Richards, Bright Lights, Big City. Everybody's waiting for this game. It'll be on all platforms. It's going to be wonderful, and it looks so real. But if you want to get a jump, yeah, Grand Theft Auto 6, the album. Yeah, you'll know all the songs before you start playing.
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7: This is Erin with Cromwell Media, and I am here with Jody Huff from Owensboro Health. She is a genetic counselor, and so we are going to talk to her today about genetic counseling and some things that you should consider it whenever you are dealing with a cancer diagnosis. So, Jody, thank you so much for coming in with us again this year for the Pink Mic Project. So let's just kind of get down to it. What exactly is genetic counseling, and when and who should consider it?
8: Sure. So genetic counseling is something that one should consider when they've been diagnosed with a particular kind of cancer and have a family history of cancers or related cancers. For example, the first thing I would say, anybody who's diagnosed with breast cancer, we just automatically mm-hmm. recommend a genetic counseling appointment. But anybody who's diagnosed with colon cancer and has a family history of cancer, or bladder cancer, ovarian cancer, prostate cancer, people diagnosed with cancers that we often see but have a family history, or people who have not been diagnosed with cancers mm-hmm. but have a family history, and people that belong to families or people who have a diagnosis at a younger age. So anybody diagnosed before the age of 50 with almost any kind of cancer mm-hmm. kind of raises concern and makes us want to check to see if they've inherited something.
7: Right. And so how does that help in cancer prevention or early detection?
8: Sure. Well, you can imagine that if you find out that you have a risk to develop cancer and you haven't had it yet, then we are a little more aggressive about screening. For example, women who have higher risks for breast cancer are going to get an MRI mm-hmm. added to their mammogram every year. And people who have higher risks for colon cancer are going to get far more colonoscopies than
7: right.
8: they ever imagined. Things like that. There are
7: right.
8: things that we can do.
7: Gotcha. And so can you walk me through what someone can expect in a genetic counseling session?
8: Sure. So first, of course, the patient will be scheduled, and then the genetic counseling assistant is going to send them a link to a family history form. Mm-hmm. It's really simple. It's just some questions. You fill out family history information about cancer. I think the most difficult part of the genetic counseling is really finding out the types of cancer that family members have had. Not all of us know our family history. And in fact, I think that keeps some people from coming to genetic counseling, mm-hmm. but it doesn't matter if you know or not. I mean, we do the best we can and we go with what we have. So we try to go out what we say is to third degree relatives. So we're not just looking at your aunts and uncles, but your grandparents mm-hmm. and your grandparents' brothers and sisters and your great grandparents. And so I think having to get a hold of someone to find out the family history.
7: Right.
8: And then that happens before the appointment, ideally. But if you can't get it or can't get to it, we still recommend you come in. And then we talk about the family history. And we look at it to see if it looks like we should be doing genetic mm-hmm. testing. If we do, we move forward with that. And we talk to you a little bit about the benefits and limitations so you can make a decision. And or if it looks like we don't really need testing in that family, we still talk about risks. Because you haven't inherited something that puts you at high risk that we can identify does not mean you're at low risk. Still,
7: right.
8: In some cases, you could still be a higher.
7: Basically, in general, it just helps you come up with a plan ahead of time.
8: Yes.
7: And pre-plan, not necessarily, you know, you don't ever want to say, well, I'm pre-planning for whenever my cancer happens, but it does help you certainly with finding it as early as possible.
8: Right. I think a lot of people will tell me, you know, I'll see them on the street and we'll talk. And when they find out what I do, they'll say, you know, I just don't want to know. I don't want to know. I had a friend that said, I don't want to be on the train track seeing the train coming at
7: right.
8: me. But we're really dealing with risk. We're not saying you're ever going to get cancer.
7: Right.
8: There are rarely any genes. There's maybe one that I know of that'll put you at high risk for cancer, almost 100%, unless you do something preventative.
7: Right.
8: But this gives you the opportunity to know and do something preventative. The hope is you never get cancer.
7: Right. We always want to prevent, not have to go back. So talk about your work and just how it has affected you as a person in terms of being able to help people with things like this.
8: I think before I did genetic counseling, I didn't realize how many families had a diagnosis of cancer. Mm-hmm. It is incredibly common. And I also didn't realize when people have family history. I mean, you can know intellectually, but that's different than knowing.
7: Right.
8: Feeling
7: yes.
8: or really understanding the impact that it can have. How some people walk around with worry all the time. I've also noticed that there are many people who may have a diagnosis in the family, or maybe they've watched a loved one die. And they're not at high risk because maybe it's not a cancer that is associated mm-hmm. with genetics. It could be mostly a sporadic cancer in the family, or what we call a sporadic cancer. Mm-hmm. And they're walking around with this incredible fear that maybe they don't need to have. I think a lot of cases, what I've noticed most is that we can provide a peace of mind for
7: right.
8: a lot of people. So that has been rewarding.
7: I'm sure. So if someone wanted or was interested in maybe doing some genetic counseling, maybe they hear this interview and they're like, you know, I've got an aunt who had this and I want to maybe talk about it and learn about it and see if it's something that I should be worried about or at least be preventative with. How can someone go about doing that with Owensboro Health?
8: Typically, just talk to your healthcare provider mm-hmm. and ask for a referral. I think I've seen a lot of people who don't even, they might just email their mm-hmm. provider because they've already seen them this year.
7: You
8: can email and usually get a referral. Or if you have your primary care appointment or your gyn appointment, GI appointment, just ask
7: yeah.
8: for a referral.
7: Awesome. Well, we greatly appreciate you being here with us again for the Pink Mic Project. Like we talked off air earlier about how I was very interested in learning about this just because of my previous cancer diagnosis and how much things change. So along with everybody else who we've talked to so far, we greatly appreciate you for everything that you do for Owensboro Health, because in turn, that's going out to the community and what they can help the community with. So thank you so very much.
8: Oh, thank you for having me.
7: Absolutely.
8: I appreciate the opportunity.
6: Owensboro Health hopes you'll be a part of the Pink Mic Project, October 8th from 3 to 6 p.m.
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5: Today, mostly cloudy, a 50% chance of showers early, a high of 73. Mostly clear tonight, low 58. Sunny on Monday, a high of 85. Monday night, mostly clear, low 64. Tuesday, sunny, a high of 87. Mostly clear Tuesday night, low 61. Sunny on Wednesday, a high of 83. Partly cloudy Wednesday night, low 61.
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0: All right, here's a sign that AI is not going to take over just yet, all right? Chick-fil-A is turning down artificial intelligence in its drive-through lanes, choosing human employee interaction over automated order takers as the competition goes to AI. If you've been to a fast food restaurant and you hear that recorded voice, yep, it's AI.
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1: You played it cool and I played it dumb. Don't you think I'm a little too young to be messed with like that?

0: Latest music, Frida Sky, that is Silent Treatment. Jerry Dixon wrapping things up for the weekend. Thank you for letting us be part of the weekend. Go enjoy the rest of your Sunday. I will see you next weekend.
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0: must confess, I never thought we would get one comeback from Akon, let alone two. But here he is, back for another go-around. I am here for it. Ringtone. Tame Impala with Jenny on the way. Big part of our summertime soundtrack this year.
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3: Today, mostly cloudy, a 50% chance of showers early, a high of 73. Mostly clear tonight, low 58. Sunny on Monday, a high of 85. Monday night, mostly clear, a low 64. Tuesday, sunny, a high of 87. Mostly clear Tuesday night, low 61. Sunny on Wednesday, a high of 83. Partly cloudy Wednesday night, low 61.
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0: could get an AV Max revisiting an 80s jam from Alphaville. That's Forever Young. Don't go far. Ed Sheeran is on the way. He has tapped the former lead singer of The Fray as his opener on tour after the issues surrounding Macklemore. And we'll hear from Taylor Swift with her latest.
1: Cancer doesn't just affect one person. It affects families, friends, coworkers, and entire communities. Champion Ford is honored to support the Pink Mike Project and Cromwell Media in shining a light on cancer awareness, the importance of early detection, and the strength it takes to face a cancer diagnosis.

0: Man. Tribute to Luther Vandross, who deserves all of the praise. Kendrick Lamar, SZA, that is Luther. I am Brewer. Good to have you. Dominic Fike just around the bend. Keep it close.
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0: uplifting and inspiring you've been for me for all this time. 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
5: Good afternoon. This is Erin with Cromwell Media. We are gearing up for the Pink Mic Project on October 8th, and we have Mr. Chad Hart from the Owensboro Health Foundation in the studio with us today. Chad, how are you today?
6: Good. Thanks for having me.
5: Good. Absolutely. Last year was such a great event, and we're hoping to make it even bigger and better and continue it year by year. So we just want you to kind of give us a rundown of the mission of the Owensboro Health Foundation.
6: Yeah, so I think everyone's kind of familiar with Owensboro Health's mission, and we mirror that. Where Owensboro Health is to heal the sick, mm-hmm. ours is to help heal the sick. And so we're not clinicians. We are fundraisers by heart mm-hmm. and by nature. And so we take our talents and turn that into taking people's gifts and turning that into access to care and innovation for our clinicians so they can help mm-hmm. heal the sick.
5: And so whenever it comes to cancer care, how do the donations from events that go to the foundation help those types of patients?
6: It can help in a bunch of different ways, but some of the specific ways, we have access rooms. So mm-hmm. oftentimes we think, okay, I just need to go get cancer treatment. Unfortunately, we got people in our community who think, I need to put food on the table. Mm-hmm. I'll get cancer care when it's
5: right.
6: convenient. Well, sometimes it's not convenient for everybody.
5: Right.
6: And so putting food on the table is the mass priority, or taking care of gas in the car to get to the appointment is the priority. And so, you know, we do things around access to care, which are, you know, gas vouchers. You have to be an established patient.
5: Right.
6: at the Mitchell Memorial Cancer Center. And we have food pantry and, like, clothing items, things of that nature to help people who are in need. You know, I guess the one thing that really stuck out to me, I've been here nearly 4 years now, and we had a patient come in, and they are well-to-do. They had great insurance. They have great incomes, mm-hmm. Great family support systems, and they're behind a young lady in line who didn't have all of those same mm-hmm. privileges. And they came away and kind of coined the term, cancer isn't the worst thing that some people are fighting.
5: Right.
6: And so that's why they helped start the resource room. And so we're privileged to be able to fund that. And we've also had other companies in town get their employees together and do drives for that.
5: Yeah.
6: And then our cancer center staff, I mean, they are true servant hearts. They help the people, and they do the resource room thing. So
5: right.
6: just all around great efforts.
5: Right. And it is sad that there are people who have to make that decision between taking care of their family first or taking care of this awful thing that's happening to them. So I don't think that people realize that that probably happens more often than not.
6: No. And as a matter of fact, I believe most of us listening, and most of us even in the cancer center or around the whole 18-county mm-hmm. system and into southern Indiana, we think, okay, if we have a cancer diagnosis, we go internal. How do we take care of me and mm-hmm. I? For a lot of our individuals, the ones that we support through our foundation dollars, the first thing they think about is, how does I take care of everyone around me?
5: Right.
6: They are the rock of the family.
5: Right.
6: And, you know, sometimes not having that financial resource in place, whether that be proper insurance or dollars coming into your bank account, oftentimes they think, I have to put food on the table mm-hmm. for this family, or I am the caregiver to someone else.
5: Right.
6: I'm not thinking about me, so I will put my treatment on hold, and we don't believe that's the way it should be done.
5: Right. And it's not like, you know, like I said, it probably happens more and people don't really see that because those people probably just don't want to admit that that's mm-hmm. that's a choice that they have to make. So as far as that goes and the support of cancer resources in our region, what is your hope for the future? I know there was a huge step with the foundation this year and for Owensboro Health in general with the mammogram bus.
6: Yes, yes.
5: Which is amazing. And it's awesome that that is something that we were able to get for our community. But things like that, are there any things in the future that you also want to see happen?
6: You know,
5: other than cancer just going away in general?
6: If we're talking about Chad, yes, right. cancer goes away. If we're talking about reality, it's access to care and that you don't have to make that decision.
5: Right.
6: Whatever the means are to get to where you don't have to make that decision, that's my hope. You know, you did mention the mobile mammography unit. Mm-hmm. We made a little bit over $1 million investment to make that come to life, and friends down at Brewco in Muhlenberg County built that for us. I do recall we had someone reach out to us, a dear friend at OH, and she said, hey, I don't know if you thought about this, but we're going into these areas where women haven't had access to care. Mm-hmm. They might be 65 years old, never had a mammogram. Are you prepared for the mammograms for life to explode? And that's one of the funds that we
5: right.
6: fund.
5: Right.
6: And I said, that's the whole reason we did it.
5: Right.
6: we hope.
5: Yeah.
6: You know, what a great mission to put out there is that we need to raise more money because there's women getting mammograms who didn't have access to care.
5: Right.
6: We hope that's the problem.
5: And so you guys are doing, you did this last year, and you got the event coming up again this year, the Give Cancer the Boot. Mm-hmm. Tell me a little bit about that and when that happens and what people can expect from that.
6: Yeah, it's Give Cancer Boot is Saturday, November 14th. And this year it's at the Owensboro Convention Center. A huge shout out to the Grand Stable, Amy Hildebrandt, mm-hmm. Morgan, her daughter. They supported that event. And they've been so gracious to allow us to outgrow it and move on.
5: Right.
6: And I've offered them many things for that. And so shout out to Amy and Morgan. But we'll be at the convention center this year. And, of course, Aaron Kaiser will be there. Mm-hmm. He's been fantastic for this event. And he has his own cancer journey story with his mother that he's been very open about. Cam Thompson mm-hmm. will be the headliner with his band and group and all those guys that support us. And then Annalie Yeager will be the opening act for us again. Of course, we'll have the live auction, silent mm-hmm. auction stuff going on, but we're real excited this year. We have a few things planned. We have a few meetings this week to make this kind of the biggest year ever. But I think the problem of the Owensboro Health Foundation is we want to do the biggest year ever every year.
5: Yeah, well, I mean, and that should be the goal. But again, you yeah. also are, you know, you're so you when things like this happen, you get so happy at how well it goes. Mm-hmm. But then you're like, now next year we have to go bigger, and it's
6: every extra dollar we raise is a patient who gets something right. that wouldn't have otherwise. And so, you know, I think when you look at special events, and we've been involved with special events. Everybody who's listening has been involved with special events. And you think about, okay, this keeps the doors open for that nonprofit, or it does this for that person. We only want this event to grow so we can help patients.
5: Right.
6: There is no ulterior motives. There's no right. glitz and glamour. There's no Jamie or Tracy or Mercedes or Tammy or Chad saying, we put more people in seats. All that we're saying is when another person sits in a seat, that equates another person gets better high level
5: right.
6: care. So, you know, we've kept that as our guiding North Star, and I think we're going to achieve.
5: That's great. And we didn't get to go last year, so I'm hoping that this year we will get to go. We had a schedule.

0: cousin, your brother-in-law, that this is going to benefit in some way.
1: Yeah. I like to say, if you can hear my voice, you've probably got a cancer story.
0: Yes.
1: Whether it's you or somebody close to you or somebody you know who is close to them. So go to OwensboroHealth.org/foundation. From there, you can find links to all of our events, links to donate. But what I would encourage, if you don't have the ability to attend or participate in an event, you can give financial resources, and you can dedicate those to the Mitchell Memorial Cancer Center or any cause that you that you wish. So there's that. But also, there's plenty of people who have good hearts, serving hearts, and they just want to help. So we have other ways that we can volunteer, that you can volunteer. So reach out to us about that. You don't have to just give your financial resources or attend an event. So
0: it's it's not always that. It's other things too. I know that my mom has made blankets and and things like that that places places need, because like you said, not everybody comes in.
1: We get
0: with
1: some
0: that
1: of the most unique auction items.
0: Oh yeah, absolutely. Absolutely. Well, thank you so much for being here. Again, it's always a pleasure. This has been Aaron from Cromwell with Chad Hart of the Owensboro Health Foundation. A Pink Mic Project will be here at Cromwell Media on October 8th from 3 to 6 p.m. Owensboro Health will be here, and we will have all kinds of resources and a silent auction here, which we love to do, and all the proceeds from that will go back to the Owensboro Health Foundation. And then again, we will share information on Give Cancer the Boot, Owensboro Health, their big cancer benefit coming up in November.
2: Owensboro Health hopes you'll be a part of the Pink Mic Project October 8th from 3 to 6 p.m.
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4: Today, mostly cloudy, a 50% chance of showers early, a high of 73. Mostly clear tonight, low 58. Sunny on Monday, a high of 85. Monday night, mostly clear, a low 64. Tuesday, sunny, a high of 87. Mostly clear Tuesday night, low 61. Sunny on Wednesday, a high of 83. Partly cloudy Wednesday night, low 61.
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0: Who needs a stinking last name when your first name is Miley? Everybody knows who you're talking about, and his bass persuades. Ella Langley on the way, the song that now holds the record for the most weeks at number one, period, on the Hot 100. And we'll toss in Benson Boone.
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0: 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It is Taylor Swift, the heart, of course, healed with Travis Kelce. 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

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Talk big t-shirt Billy Eilish. 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Talk crazy when I pull up in sight. 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Talk big.

0: that back, I'm stylish. Talk big t-shirt, Billy. 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Mile high, the first class, I'm the pilot.
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0: Drop Dead, Olivia Rodrigo, still doing big things in the corner of You Seem Pretty Sad for a Girl So in Love. Cat's Eye on the way, one of the first musical acts on SNL this season. And we'll hear from Dominic Fike.
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9: Tonight, mostly clear, low 58. Sunny on Columbus Day Monday, a high of 85. Mostly clear on Monday night, low 64. Sunny on Tuesday, a high of 87. Mostly clear Tuesday night, low 62. Sunny on Wednesday, high of 83. Partly cloudy on Wednesday night, low around 61. Mostly sunny Thursday, a slight chance of rain, high of 83.
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0: Well, we are playing it for you, the hits and nothing but. That includes Ariana Grande, who was the subject of an Onion headline the other day. And Somber is just a couple minutes off as well. Keep it close.
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0: hours since you left me. It is French Montana. Hope your weekend's going well. It's Brewer with the hits. That includes actor Joe Keery of Stranger Things fame performing as Joe, D-J-O, straight ahead.
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0: Pride and Joy of Willard, Missouri, just outside of Springfield. Chapel Roan, good luck, babe. Bella Kay is just a couple of minutes away, and we'll hear from Teddy Swims 2, his latest one.
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4: This is Erin with Cromwell Media and the Pink Mic Project, and today we have Tricia Kishball with us from Owensboro Health. She is an oncology counselor. Welcome, and thank you so much.
5: Thank you for having me. I really appreciate that.
4: Yes, absolutely. So let's talk about the kind of support that you do at Owensboro Health, counseling cancer patients and families.
5: Yeah, so my main goal with patients and families is just to provide support. I created a safe space for them to be able to feel comfortable to come in and talk to me, because one of the big things I work with patients is they don't always feel comfortable sharing their thoughts and feelings with what they're going through with their families. They don't want to put any extra stress on
4: right.
5: who they're talking to and amongst their family, so they hold a lot of that in. So in my office, it's very non-medical. It's very relaxing. I have a couch and just a space to sit and talk so they can feel free to say whatever's on their heart.
4: Right. And with cancer, it brings so much anxiety and fear that people on the outside just see the physical changes, and they might not realize or think about what the person is going through mentally. So the coping tools that you offer, what kind of emotional challenges are common for your patients or someone you might see during treatment?
5: So you're correct. There's a lot of fear. There's a lot of anger. Grief is a big thing for our patients, sadness. So loss of control and independence is some of those things that are pushing those forward. So we talk a lot about how to cope with some of those things, how to change perspective and how to deal with those things. We talk a lot about cognitive behavioral therapy. We talk about how to still doing the things you enjoy, but maybe manipulating that a little bit so you can move forward with that.
4: And beyond the physical aspects of going through a cancer diagnosis, what does healing look like beyond that?
5: Well, just being able to find peace in the uncertainty of a cancer diagnosis, and then also just allowing yourself to grieve with those changes. Also rediscovering your purpose. That's a big thing that I do with patients is when I'm doing my assessment, the last thing that I ask my patients is, tell me three things that you still enjoy currently. What do you do that brings you relaxation and uplifting? And then, because that's some of the support that they have. And then in a later conversation, I'll say, okay, let's think back to those things that you enjoy. Let's think about, what purpose do you have right now? What can you translate that into? And it really helps them to find a new way to view things that they can still find happiness in their life. And then also the other thing is just simply experiencing joy again without feeling guilty about doing that.
4: Yes. Yeah, absolutely. And then as far as those who might be struggling right now, what are some messages of hope that you have?
5: Oh, absolutely. Just hold on to the moments that bring you comfort. The people you love, the things that make you laugh, and those small victories, because there's still life to live.

0: still love to give, and there's that hope to hold on to. Those are all still very, very important, and that mm-hmm. can get lost in all the noise and all the confusion of learning the new path you have to go mm-hmm. on.
1: And as far as you and being in this career and doing this specifically, tell me a little bit about what part of your journey brought you into this counseling for oncology.
0: So I always say my faith did. That's my story, is I didn't know which direction mm-hmm. I wanted to go when I decided to change career paths. So I just prayed about it, and this position opened. And when I came in to discuss it in the interview, mm-hmm. I was like, oh, this is where I'm meant to be. You know, I just got that feeling. And ever since I've been here, it's just been an amazing journey. The patients and the staff, the nurses are amazing. Everybody that I work mm-hmm. with, the providers, they all teach me something every single day. And it just pushes me forward to do better for our community.
1: In doing this project, this is our second year, and I've got to meet so many of the people who work specifically with oncology patients at Owensboro Health, and it's always been such an honor and a pleasure. So I want to thank you for what you do for Owensboro Health, because it's just a big part of our community, and the mental part of it is huge during and after. So personally, thank you so much for what you do, and I'm glad that you ended up on the path that you did, because thank this you. Is a very important part of it. So thank you so much for that. And thank you so much for coming in with
0: thank
1: us.
0: Thank you. I appreciate it. And I would love to say one more thing.
1: Yeah.
0: I would love to let everybody know that we have some wonderful support groups at our cancer center.
1: Awesome.
0: We have a women's group, a men's group, and a warriors group currently, and a caregivers group every quarter. Mm-hmm. So if anybody is interested in those, some of those are open for the community. You can get on our website to find
1: awesome.
0: The dates and times. And so I would appreciate if that's able to be shared with us.
1: Yes, yes, absolutely. Thank you so much for that. And again, we just appreciate everything you do.
0: Thank you so much for having me. I appreciate the time.
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4: Tonight, mostly clear, low 58. Sunny on Columbus Day Monday, a high of 85. Mostly clear on Monday night, low 64. Sunny on Tuesday, a high of 87. Mostly clear Tuesday night, low 62. Sunny on Wednesday, high of 83. Partly cloudy on Wednesday night, low around 61. Mostly sunny Thursday, a slight chance of rain, high of 83.
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0: comes to us courtesy of Gracie Abrams. Cat's Eye, one of the first SNL musical guests of the season on the way, plus Camila Cabello with Drake. We got the hits right here for you.
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1: They say the holy water's watered down, and this town's lost its faith. Our colors will fade eventually, so if our time is running out, day after day, we'll make the mundane a masterpiece. Oh my, my, oh my, my love, I take one look at you, you're taking me.

0: It was Billboard Magazine's Song of the Summer 2025. Alex Warren, Ordinary, song you could not get away from last summer. And speaking of summertime hits, one that's definitely been a part of our soundtrack this year, Tame Impala with Jenny, coming your way next.
1: And Doug.
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0: 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He is back for another go-around, and it's his latest one, Oh Yeah. 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
4: Tonight, mostly clear, low 58. Sunny on Columbus Day Monday, a high of 85. Mostly clear on Monday night, low 64. Sunny on Tuesday, a high of 87. Mostly clear Tuesday night, low 62. Sunny on Wednesday, high of 83. Partly cloudy on Wednesday night, low around 61. Mostly sunny Thursday, a slight chance of rain, high of 83.
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0: She said she wasn't sure what she wanted to get out of music when she got into it, but she has gotten a lot in a short period of time. She is Tate McRae at his sports car. Justin Bieber standing by, and we'll hear from Olivia Rodrigo, too.
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0: song, working alongside Mariah Carey. And Mariah, unbothered by the fact that she's not part of the Rock and Roll Hall of Fame, saying, really doesn't affect me that much. That is made for me. I'm Brewer. Make it a great one. Ella Langley is still to come.
1: Here's the deal. 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